Give you a plug, sweet lips, while I'm on the air. Now bend over my body and rub your fingers through my hair. Your mouth run like water, a very beautiful sight.

0: Yeah. 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Baby, you'll see that rhythm is a key. Get witty, witty, can't then quitty. Stomp on a stoop when I hear a funk loop. Playing Pied Piper, follow Hood's troop. Baby, just sing about the groove.
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That was supposed to play house.

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1: Birds flying high, you know how I feel. Sun in the sky, you know how I feel. Breeze drifting on by, you know how I feel. It's a new dawn, it's a new day.

Would you cry if you saw me crying? And would you save my soul tonight? Would you tremble

Good afternoon and welcome. Always a pleasure to be with you on Radio Tunis International. The 10th of June is International Day for Dialogue Among Civilizations. The imperative of dialogue among civilizations in a changing world. This is the theme. So as the world grapples with multiple interconnected crises, such as widening gaps in peace, development, trust and governance, humanity stands at a historic crossroads facing increasing instability and transformation. The urgent need for solidarity, dialogue, and cooperation has never been more evident. Dialogue among civilizations remains the most effective way to eliminate discrimination and prejudice, foster mutual understanding and trust, strengthen relationships among nations and reinforce global solidarity. Dialogue among civilizations not only fosters awareness and appreciation of the universal values shared by humankind, but also promotes peaceful coexistence based on mutual respect. It serves as a bridge to find common ground in addressing the pressing challenges of our time, ultimately contributing to world peace, human welfare, development and progress. The International Day of Dialogue Among Civilizations provides an opportunity to raise awareness of the value of the diversity of civilizations and promoting dialogue, mutual respect and global solidarity, fostering a more harmonious and interconnected world. We'll be back on this topic right after the next track.

The International Day for Dialogue Among Civilizations, then celebrated today under the theme The Imperative of Dialogue Among Civilizations in a Changing World. So what is civilization? The notion of civilization is not easy to define and can be subject to misinterpretation. However, the United Nations Educational, Scientific and Cultural Organization, UNESCO, regards it as a universal, pluralistic and non-hierarchical reality, recognizing that civilizations are inherently shaped in intercultural dynamics while retaining their unique identities. So a little background on the celebration of this International Day. On the 7th of June 2024, the General Assembly adopted a resolution declaring the 10th of June the International Day for Dialogue Among Civilizations. The day is proposed by China and co-sponsored by over 80 countries. The resolution emphasizes that all civilizations' achievements constitute the collective heritage of humankind. It underscores the importance of respecting civilizations.

Educational diversity and highlights the crucial role of dialogue in maintaining global peace, advancing shared development, enhancing human well-being, and achieving collective progress. The resolution acknowledges the essential role of dialogue in fostering awareness and understanding of universal values as outlined in the UN Charter and the Universal Declaration of Human Rights, reaffirming that civilizational achievements are part of humanity's shared heritage. Undersecretary General of High Representative for the United Nations Alliance of Civilizations, Miguel Angel Moratinos, said, I quote, international conflicts cannot be the sole consequence of religion, culture, or civilizations. It must be stated bluntly, there is no clash of civilizations, there is a clash of interests and a clash of ignorance, unquote.

On International Day for Dialogue Among Civilizations, I have selected an interesting book, The Clash of Civilizations by Samuel Huntington, which is a geopolitical theory in which he argues that post-Cold War global conflicts are primarily driven by cultural and religious identities rather than ideological or economic differences. It predicts that future global instability will occur among the fault lines between major civilizational blocks. The core thesis of this book, Samuel Huntington argues that humanity's divisions are cultural, not political. He divided the world into 8 major civilizations: Western, Latin American, Islamic, Sinic or Chinese, Hindu, Orthodox, Japanese, and African. He posited that the end of ideology conflicts are no longer about capitalism versus communism. The cultural fault lines in countries with shared religion, history, and values lie while those with different cultural backgrounds experience tension. The West versus the rest. Huntington argued that Western influence would decline while the Sinic and Islamic civilizations would assert their own cultural and political dominance. The key drivers of the clash. Religion is the first one. Faith forms the bedrock of civilizational identity and is a major catalyst for conflict. Huntington famously described the borders of certain civilizations, specifically in the Middle East and surrounding regions, as bloody. Modernization versus westernization. Non-Western societies are modernizing and gaining economic and military power, but they are rejecting Western culture, values, and democratic systems. Then countries and diasporas tend to support their cultural cousins in disputes against outer groups. So the role of these core states, Huntington, argues that civilizations are led by dominant core states. Example: United States for the West, China for the Sinic civilization, and Russia for the Orthodox world. Global disputes typically escalate when these core states intervene to protect their cultural allies. The criticism about this shock of civilization, which was first proposed in a 1993 Foreign Affairs essay and expanded into a 1996 book, the theory has faced heavy criticism. Many political scientists and historians argue that the thesis oversimplifies complex global dynamics, ignores conflicts within the same civilization, example, the Sunni-Shia divide, and treats cultures as monolithic and unchanging rather than adaptable. Well, the next track for you, stay with us, we'll be back.

Back to the clash of civilizations today. Well, the phrase itself was earlier used by Albert Camus in 1946, and it was also used by Bernard Lewis in an article in the September 1990 issue of the Atlantic Monthly titled The Roots of Muslim Rage, and by Mahdi El Manjara in his book La Première Guerre Civilisationnelle that was published in 1992. Even earlier, the phrase appears in a 1926 book regarding the Middle East by Basil Matthews, Young Islam on Track, a study in the clash of civilizations. This expression derives from a clash of cultures already used during the colonial period and the Belle Époque. And Samuel Huntington began his thinking by surveying the diverse theories about the nature of global politics in the post-Cold War period. Some theorists and writers argued that human rights, liberal democracy, and the capitalist free market economy had become the only remaining ideological alternative for nations in the post-Cold War world. Specifically, Francis Fukuyama argued that the world had reached the end of history in a Hegelian sense.

two beautiful tracks by Ronan Keating, When You Say Something, and If Tomorrow Never Comes, which is a song by American country music artist Garth Brooks, written by Garth Brooks and Kent Blazy. It was released in August 1989 as the second single from his self-titled debut album. The track was his first number one single on the US Billboard Hot Country Singles chart, and Garth refers to it as his signature song. If Tomorrow Never Comes was named favorite country single in the American Music Awards of 1991. The song subsequently became one of Brooks' most popular songs for other artists to cover. In 2002, the Irish singer Ronan Keating released a version that reached number one in the United Kingdom and three other countries, and it became a top five hit in several additional territories. Our next track.

When artists unite for a noble cause, this is what the result can be. We Are the World, which is a 1985 charity single recorded by the supergroup USA for Africa, written by Michael Jackson, Lionel Richie, and produced by Quincy Jones. It raised over $60 million for Ethiopian famine relief, selling over 20 million copies. It remains one of the best-selling singles in history. Our next track.

Thank you for joining us on Radio Tunis International. Coming up next, a news update in French, the Italian language program with Mohamed Manzli today. Join me tomorrow for another edition. Stay with us on the best radio in town. Bye-bye.

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I should have changed that stupid lock. I should have made you leave your keys. If I'd have known for just

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Push me, and then just hurt me, till I can get my satisfaction.

with me, and then just hurt me, till I can get my satisfaction. Push me, and then just hurt me, till I can get my satisfaction.